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1: America embracing soccer. I feel like we do that every 4 years. So I don't want to get ahead of myself here. But it feels different this go around because this is the best version of the U.S. Yeah, because they're good. Like, this is the best version of the U.S. men's national team that we've ever seen. This is not the American soccer of yesteryear, Adam, where we had good players, but good players

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0: SportsCenter all night. The U.S. men's soccer team clinches a spot in the round of 32.
1: I didn't think the team was going to be able to replicate that phenomenal performance against Paraguay. But what was more important was just getting

0: SportsCenter all night. The U.S. men's soccer team clinches a spot in the round of 32.
1: I didn't think the team was going to be able to replicate that phenomenal performance against Paraguay. But what was more important was just getting the result.
0: We have a matchup of two first-place teams in Atlanta.
2: Yastrzemski swings. It's a fly ball high in the air, deep right field. Flying back to the chop house. That is good!
0: We have the latest from day two of the U.S. Open.
3: I've been playing on a lot of confidence lately, and I can feed off of 23's U.S. Open. I can feed off the CJ's Cup recently.
0: Plus, all the best highlights from the night in the WNBA.
2: Citron has to float it up, gives it off to Arrieta, who comes up with the loose ball putback.
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4: And it's day 9 of the World Cup and the second day of action for the United States. After a 4-1 win in the opener against Paraguay, the U.S. squared off against Australia in Seattle with a chance to book its spot in the round of 32. The United States would win Group D with a win and a Paraguay win or draw. The U.S. trying to do something it hadn't done in 96 years, that is win consecutive games at the World Cup. No Christian Pulisic, though. He was ruled out with a left calf injury, aggravated in the opening win. Even without the star, the U.S. got on the board early. A Cameron Burgess own goal put the Stars and Stripes up in the 11th minute. That's back-to-back games where the U.S. benefited from an own goal. So sometimes it just happens to be your year, or at least your group stage. Then in the 43rd minute, Alex Freeman, he delivered on a rebound stemming from a set piece that doubled their lead up 2-0. That's 6 United States goals in the first 3 halves, already tying their most in a single group stage. The second half featured more Australia possession and scoring chances, but nothing got across the line. And the United States beat Australia 2-0.

0: Sports Center all night. The U.S. men's soccer team clinches a spot in the round of 32.
1: I didn't think the team was going to be able to replicate that phenomenal performance against Paraguay. But what was more important was just getting the result.
0: We have a matchup of two first-place teams in Atlanta.
2: Yastrzemski swings. It's a fly ball high in the air, deep right field. Flying back to the chop house. That is good!
0: We have the latest from day two of the U.S. Open.
3: I've been playing on a lot of confidence lately, and I can feed off of 23's U.S. Open. I feed off the CJ's Cup recently.
0: Plus, all the best highlights from the night in the WNBA.
2: Citron has to float it up, gives it off to Arrieta, who comes up with the loose ball putback.
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4: And it's day 9 of the World Cup and the second day of action for the United States. After a 4-1 win in the opener against Paraguay, the U.S. squared off against Australia in Seattle with a chance to book its spot in the round of 32. The United States would win Group D with a win and a Paraguay win or draw. The U.S. trying to do something it hadn't done in 96 years, that is win consecutive games at the World Cup. No Christian Pulisic, though. He was ruled out with a left calf injury, aggravated in the opening win. Even without the star, the U.S. got on the board early. A Cameron Burgess own goal put the Stars and Stripes up in the 11th minute. That's back-to-back games where the U.S. benefited from an own goal. So sometimes it just happens to be your year, or at least your group stage. Then in the 43rd minute, Alex Freeman, he delivered on a rebound stemming from a set piece that doubled their lead up 2-0. That's 6 United States goals in the first 3 halves, already tying their most in a single group stage. The second half featured more Australia possession and scoring chances, but nothing got across the line. And the United States beat Australia 2-0. And with the win, they lock up their spot in the round of 32. Whether they clinch Group D, we'll get to that in just a bit. Again, that has to do with Paraguay's result that happened to be later on in the day. The United States, they advanced to the knockout stage in each of its last 4 World Cup appearances. Mentioned the 6 goals, tied for the most in a single World Cup group stage. We have plenty of reaction, plenty of analysis throughout the show here on SportsCenter. Let's start with Tony Meola, former

0: Southern Arizona and the rest of you out there in cyberspace across the world, around the corners from sea to shining sea. Welcome to the Simmons Car Care Shop Talk Show. We're approaching 37 years, something like that, of doing this show. And I keep listening to the Lord, Mr. Ford, and it comes on. And in 37 years, did you know that that song still fits what's going on? Yeah. You're married to your vehicles. They just, you and the finance company owned, finance or lending institution, and it's amazing. Anyway, I'm Jerry Simmons, your host, along with me this morning, Mr. Jim Mooney from Frontier Towing for all of your towing needs. Good morning, Jimbo.
1: Good morning, everybody. Good morning, Jerry. Thanks for having me on. Thanks, Tip, for being here. Thanks, Jennifer, for answering the phones.
2: Yep.
1: We appreciate it. 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Going to be 70 degrees outside right now. Coming up, warmer up to 112 degrees. A bone chilling, 112. So that being said, we get to combat nice, warm driving today, folks. Are you going to get out in the heat, Jerry? You're going to be out there in the summer sun?
0: No.
1: No. No. Jerry says no. He is not coming out in the summer sun today. So.
0: I'm like the groundhog. He wants to stay in.
1: They just stay inside. That's right, folks.
0: Yeah.
1: It's summer, folks. Kids are out of school. Cars overheat. That's not much you can do about it. Except, kind of take care of your car. So when you're out there working today, make sure you take care of your car and we need to start looking at all the things you didn't look at for 6 months ago. And
0: it's amazing, but you have the summer and you think, okay, we got heat, and then on the batteries, the old batteries on in Tucson, people, only last 24 and 30 months as a general average, depending on the car and a few other little factors, but that's about it. And yet when you get to high temperatures and stuff, you scratch your head and you go, okay, which is worse? Cold temperatures, which we don't have a lot of in Tucson, or warm temperatures, which we have a lot of in Tucson. And so you just think about it. And when it's hot in Tucson, every option we have on a car, especially the air conditioning and all that stuff, is always running. Always running. And say, okay, well, your battery's really super. Automotive, Parker Automotive, Automotive Specialist Simmons, we have the equipment to tell you what the life is like in your battery, your retained life in a battery is. And if you do, like,

0: So they happen to all of them. It's not just, you know, whatever. Automobile, even though they're beautiful, they're really beautiful, but they're not a flower plant. They're not a pot, flower pot. They do need maintenance, like Jim was talking about just a few seconds ago. They do need maintenance. They do need to be maintained. And that brings up another little thing. I was talking to Jim this week, and I said, you know, there's something we've got going that we don't really cover. It's called assumptive driving. Assumptive driving. Now, everybody knows what assume is, but I'm going to add another twist to it. I'm going to add assumptive driving. I've already talked to Jim. He knows what I'm talking about. You know, Tip doesn't, but that's okay. Tip drives electric cars anyway.
1: And so,
0: before I get off on this assumptive driving, which I think is going to be a lot of fun, because a lot of you out there know what will identify with what I'm going to be saying. But before I get into that, you know, we need to go back. I want Super Safe Saturday because the bicycles are already out and rolling.
1: Yes, they are.
0: And I just think we just need to go with a little quick checkup from a neck up from our Mr. Super Safe Saturday chairman, Mr. Jim Mooney.
1: All right, folks. That's right. Thank you, Jerry. It is Saturday. That means it's Super Safe Saturday. What does that mean?
0: Father's Day tomorrow. Father's Day weekend.
1: It's Father's Day tomorrow. That's right. So, okay, so we're rolling into Father's Day weekend here, which means if your moms, you're out there running around trying to make sure that you're going to have something for dad tomorrow, and if your dads, you're rolling around running to make sure there's something for dads tomorrow, something to get moms for dads tomorrow, you know, the combat.
0: The new boat. Go get yourself a new boat and call it a Father's Day present.
1: That's right. A new boat. And get a lawyer, because when you roll in with that new boat at, I don't know, Bass Pro Shop, $50,000.
0: You're gonna need backup.
1: You're gonna need a funeral procession when you get done, because you're gonna get killed for $50,000 or $100,000 on a boat. And I was like, whoa, that's more expensive than cars. Anyway, folks, Super Safe Saturday. That means move over, slow down for a vehicle with flashing lights. That means mom's grocery getter. That means fire and police. That means tow. That means those guys out there throwing barricades, the traffic aid guys. And this is what Jerry's going to talk about here in just a second. You know, move over, slow down is a core principle of assuming that everybody is not going to do what you think they're going to do. So if you get out of their way, then you can assume that whatever they do is not going to affect you, and that's the reason why the rule exists. It's the law, and it is a law. It's the law. So if you think that driving by somebody at 70 is good, and they open their door, you know, and they're not going, if you assume they're not going to do that, then that's a really bad decision. That's a bad decision making process. It's very dangerous. So when we talk about this stuff all the time, and when we talk about, you know, watch out for the bicycles, watch out for the dog walker. I don't know anybody, folks, even the best dog handler on the planet, can predict what a dog is going to do. You know, dogs can be super trained, but, you know, like any animal, they can jump out in the middle of nowhere. So,
2: squirrel!
1: Yeah, squirrel. That's right. Squirrel! You know, and it can be the best dog on the planet, but, you know, dogs have instincts too, and it's like human beings know that you're supposed to use a crosswalk when you cross a road, or you shouldn't. You know, it's intuitively... There's an intuition that says you should not walk in front of a vehicle that's moving towards you. I mean, if you haven't learned that, then there's something wrong, because it's just intuitive that if I run in front of a car and it hits me, I'm going to die. That's something that's intuitive, right? Well, us as the car drivers have to assume that the guy doesn't think that that's going to be a case. So when he runs in front of you, you have to be prepared to stop.
2: Some of them say dodge in front of them.
1: That's right. Not hit. Right. You know, it doesn't say hit. It says dodge. That's
2: not
1: right.
2: Die or anything.
1: Well, actually, some of them say ram. Some of them say ram, you know. Some so. Say-

0: you know, so that just because it says ram doesn't mean it gives you the right to run over somebody.
1: Right.
0: But yeah, so you know, when you're out there this morning driving, you know, it's watch out for the bicyclists. You know, bicyclists do have their own decision making capabilities, and they may decide that they're going to make a left turn from the right lane and sweep traffic, even though you think they're wrong. It doesn't really matter what you think; they've already made the decision that they are going to make this turn, good, bad, right, or wrong. They're now in front of you, so you have to assume that they're going to make that bad decision. And dog walkers, you have to assume the dog and the dog walker is going to get drugged. The dog walker is going to get drugged down the street by the dog, you know, chasing this cat or the squirrel or whatever, you know. It happens, folks. I have people.
2: There's a rabbit.
0: A rabbit, yeah, here, a rabbit, coyote, you know,
2: or a coyote standing on the bank, and your pit bull decides, oh, I'm gonna go whip his butt.
0: Right?
2: No, you're not.
0: And
1: smell it.
0: And how many instances? There's hundreds of instances where people are drugged down the road, holding onto the dog. You know, we see stuff like this, and people are getting drugged down the driveway. You know, holding onto the dog, and the dog's just dragging them along like a sled. So, you know, again, you know, you get drugged in front of the road, and you let go of the leash.
2: How big of a dog? Jim, how big of a dog does it take to drag a 175-pound man?
0: A wiener dog can do it.
2: I think that's stretching it just a little bit, but
0: I actually what it is you're right, it takes a pretty good sized dog to drag you, but it doesn't take a very big dog to trip you up, you know. So
2: that's right.
0: You know,
2: that's right.
0: A little kettle, what is it? A teacup dog? Is that what they're called? The ones that sit in the purse?
1: Yes, they make teacups.
0: Yeah, so the key, I don't know why I keep going. A teacup dog.
1: Teacup.
0: It jumps out of the purse.
2: Little yappy dog.
0: A little yappy dog. They jump out of the purse or away from you and take off. Your instinct is to chase them. So that's dragging you down the road.
1: Right.
0: So.
2: Sure.
0: And,
2: sure.
0: And. Of course, you being the dog owner are doing your due diligence to make sure the dog doesn't get hurt. That's what we do. That's our family member. You know, dogs are our family members. We're going to chase down the dog to make sure it doesn't get, you know, hurt on the roadway. Well, and by the same token, we're not paying to traffic while we're doing such event, you know.
2: We don't have time for that.
0: Yeah, I don't have time for that. I got to check.
2: We assume they're going to be watching us.
0: You assume. That's right. So, and of course, you know, our favorites, you know, the people that are going to make all the bad decisions, and that they're never going to get any, even if they thought about making the right decision, they're going to make the wrong decision. It's our friends, the zombies. You know, the zombies are everywhere, folks. Yeah. And you can rest assured, whatever you think they could possibly do, it's going to mess you up. So when the zombies are out there walking around, you know, running around, dancing in the middle of the street, jumping in front of traffic because they think it's a cool thing to do, or they don't even know what they're doing.
1: Right. They don't know where they're at.
0: Because they're zombied. You know, what I do know is that it doesn't really matter who's right or who's wrong. It's going to be a mess. It's going to be a huge mess, and there's going to be a big lot of problems. And when Jerry's talking about, you know, assumptive driving or assuming that somebody's going to do all the right things, that's a bad idea. You have to, you know, and we all know, if you don't know what assume means, folk, what the acronym for assume is, you know, you take the first three letters and you apply it to as the verb, and then you take the fourth letter and you apply it to you, right, or to the other person, and you apply like the last two letters and you apply it to me, right, and that's what it does, you know. Yeah. It's a very simple word, you know, that makes, you know, the letters all come to play, and you're like, oh, well, I didn't realize that, you know, two people got involved with this assumptive word. So,
2: you know, I think that what the motoring public has gotten used to, we are so used to crawling in our cars, you know, like even Tip's Tesla, you know, push a button and it goes where it wants to, you know, and it talks to you. If you get off the road, he's going to say, hey, stupid, wake up, you know. We assume that everything goes right until it goes wrong.
0: Right. Yeah.
2: Now, what could possibly happen to these electronic cars? And I just heard a news report on yesterday the electric cars that are used, like in police departments and stuff like that, that are just the info system on them, the intelligence AI on them is incredible. But they were talking about they have a little problem with new construction zones.
1: Yep, they drive into concrete and stuff like that.
0: They drive into concrete?
1: Right onto wet cement.
0: What?
2: So when you're
1: been
2: driving,
1: to do that.
2: You have to assume, and we get complacent with driving, okay?
0: Yes.
2: I get in my car, you know, go complacent. You know, the proper hand position on a steering wheel is what, 10 and 2? It hasn't changed any at all. And yet we'll be driving down the road, as Jim said numerous times on a show. We'll have our arm propped up on the window sill, hold the armrest, and we'll be driving with one finger because that thing is so easy to drive.
0: One wrist.
2: So it is.
0: We have a wrist.
2: Yeah, that's it. And, you know, and nothing's going to happen. I'm not going to blow a tire. My tires are brand new. I just left the tire shop. Those things are brand new, and nothing could possibly happen. Hit a hay hook in the middle of the road out on Interstate 10 with a dually loaded with a cab over camper pulling a horse trailer. Inside dually left rear.
1: Wow.
2: Nothing can happen. These tires are brand new. Assuming I'm going to be riding down the road with no problem. Except if you do proper preparation, it prevents poor performance. When I drive and was towing and hauling horses and stuff like that, that's pretty precious load you're holding. The animals, because everybody loves their own animals. And, you know, if you carry enough equipment on your truck and your trailer to pull a NASCAR wheel change out on the side of the freeway, you're prepared. Welcome to Mr. Prepared. I've got battery-operated equipment to take off the lug nuts. I've got air compressors to air up tires. If I put spare on it, it's low. Or I've got air compressors to run an impact gun if my battery goes dead on the other one, and I have a backup impact gun. And, you know, I remember pulling in at a place coming back from Wickenburg, Arizona, with a horse trailer and a flat tire on a horse trailer. And the people behind me, that's part of the rodeo thing, by the time I got my truck stopped, the generator was fired off inside the bed of the truck. The extension was on an electric impact gun. The wheel was on its way off. The spare was being taken off the trailer at the same time. 8 minutes is all it took from the time I pulled in to the time I left with a new tire on it. That's a NASCAR thing. That's not going to happen to you people. That's not going to happen. When you pull off on the side of the road, you got these big rigs coming through, 18-wheelers, that rock the truck, trailer, and anything else you got sitting there. You can feel it. It'll try to blow you off the side of where you're working. Well, if it's an inside tire on the road, you've got some problems. And do you have your little markers out telling people that you have a problem up here? Yeah, you got your blinkers on. That Cadillac I was telling you about this morning was sitting there on Old Spanish Trail that had his blinkers on, and I drove by. Well, only the rear blinkers were working. The front blinkers wasn't even working. I don't know what the deal was on that, but it was just getting daylight. And if he hadn't had those blinkers on, you know, I wouldn't see him, even though I looked for him. Assuming everybody's doing what they have to, assuming that Jerry's vehicle is in perfect condition, assuming Jim's vehicle is in perfect condition, the road conditions are perfect, assuming the road conditions are perfect, therefore Jim shouldn't have a problem.
1: We don't have any tickets today, right? No tickets?
2: No, I don't think so.
1: Okay.
2: I don't remember. Do we have tickets last week? Yeah, we had tickets last week.
1: Tickets
2: this week. Yeah, not this week.
1: Okay.
0: Cool. And then, Jerry, you know, Assuming that all these mechanical things, and the other part is, you know, we always joke about this, you know, when we talk about vehicles, we talk about driving, you know, and what's the number one thing we always say? Oh, well, it was the loose nut behind the wheel.
2: Mm-hmm.
0: Right? So the most important factor to driving a vehicle is the guy behind the wheel or the girl behind the wheel, you know? And if they're a loose nut, you know, it's not going to hold very straight, you know? And as folks, as much as you want to think that self-driving cars are here, they're not. And when self-driving cars get here where they drive wherever, you're still going to want to drive it. So, and you're still going to have to drive it.
1: My car, I love it. I love all the new technology. Mm-hmm. When I put it in reverse, it actually has a movie of somebody being run over. I think it's so cool.
0: A movie of somebody getting run over while you're trying to back up?
1: It's the backup camera.
0: Oh, yes, that's right. The backup camera. So, and it's right. It's, you know, there's a lot of things about new technology that's fantastic. But there's a lot of stuff that, you know, you as the operator have to do, which, you know, and Jerry said it perfectly.
2: How about
0: we get complacent?
2: Boy, hang on to that right there. A lot of things you as the operator has to do. What happens if you go through a lot of mud and rain and stuff like that? What happens to your backup camera?
1: Yep.
0: It gets this little
2: How good is the vision from your backup camera?
0: Yeah, it gets a little thing. It's this camera blocked, camera obscured, I think is what they say.
1: Right, right.
0: It could be the front camera.
2: Or it just gives you a picture that you can't even see what it is.
1: What is that?
2: And then you stop your car in the middle of the freeway and you get out and you wipe the lens on the camera so you can see backing up. Or now they've got them forward and backward at the same time. That's cool.
0: But also, you know, if the operator's relying on that, and, you know, I mean, you know, what do they say? Garbage in, garbage out into a computer system. If you put garbage in it, you're going to get garbage out.
1: Right.
0: You know, if the camera, if you don't understand the parameters of the camera and you back up and you could literally back into something. Why? Right. Because, well, that's what happens.
2: Yeah.
0: You know, the camera didn't show anything or I didn't see it in the camera. Well, you know. That's why you have to stop, get out, and look. You know, the camera technology is fantastic, but it's not the end-all, be-all. You are still driving the car. You're still driving the vehicle. You're still working the controls, applying the brake, applying the accelerator. I say accelerator because we have electric vehicle drivers here, and I don't want to offend them by saying gas pedal.
1: Yes. So, what do you mean gas?
0: So,
2: hey, now we're going to be polite to the driver. Everybody runs across them. Everybody gets a little irritated at them on the road and stuff like that.
1: We just have
2: to go with why they're actually doing it.
0: Right.
2: They're assuming that you're paying attention.
0: And when you're driving, when you're operating your vehicle down the road, the car in front of you, folks, it happens all the time. Today's vehicles are highly complex. And Jerry says this all the time. It's a computer on wheels. You know, a very simple thing like a camshaft position sensor can go faulty while driving. And all of a sudden the car starts running erratically or stops. Or it throws all bunch of codes on the dash panel. And somebody panics and they stop in the middle of the road, or they try to pull over and they crash into you because they're trying to get to the side of the road, and they didn't put on their turn signal. Well, God knows we cut it off anyways because we never use them. But
1: what's that? What's a turn signal?
0: But you know, you're driving down the road and all of a sudden this person cuts in front of you and you collide into the corner of them, and it's like, what? I didn't see you coming over. Oh, I didn't see you there. My car is stalling. I'm not even looking at, you know, the car is acting funny. The lights are flashing in my face. I'm looking at the dashboard with the lights flashing in my face. You know what that means? They're not doing? Looking out the windows. They're not looking out the windshield.
2: Right.
0: They're not looking in the mirrors. They're not looking around. They're just looking at all this information coming flying at them on a dashboard with a car with squiggly lines, you know.
2: And you're only running 70 miles an hour. And
0: you're only running 70. Or you could be running 30 for that matter. The little the orange engine light comes on, you know. The ABS light pops on, you know. The speed control light pops on. All these lights start coming on and you know. And of course, what color are they? Orange and red. And what do we know about orange? Orange is caution and red is stop. So I have all these red lights flashing in front of me, you know, multiple lights and sirens going off. I don't even know what's happening outside the car right now because I'm looking at the dashboard that's telling me there's a Christmas tree going on. There must be Christmas presents at the bottom. Well, no, there's just a $100 bill at the bottom of that thing, or a $1,000 bill, you know, at the bottom of that Christmas tree program. But, you know, so people immediately become distracted with the fact that these events are going on, and they don't know what to do because, well, the car's not going forward. It's just chugging, it's stalling, or it just stops, you know. And you behind them or beside them can rest assured that they're not going to do anything that's coherent except cut in front of you. So, and you got to watch out for that.
2: Well, hey, Jim, what about when you're driving down the road and somebody comes flying by you? Oh, how about a Corvette that comes buzzing?
0: I told this to Jerry the other day. So I was driving home, and I'm at the stoplight, right? And I'm gonna make a right turn, okay? And this guy pulls up behind me, and he's just revving his engine. I mean, literally, folks, it was loud. And I was thinking, wow, that's pretty loud. I thought it was, to be honest with you, I thought it was, you know, a Japanese vehicle with one of those mufflers, you know, that's what it sounded like. And I was like, what the hell is this guy doing, you know? And of course, you know, I couldn't see his headlights because his headlights were buried in my back bumper. That's how close he was.
1: Oh, wow.
0: You know, and I'm sitting there thinking, oh, great. This is just wonderful. So, you know, so I'm watching traffic, waiting for it to clear because, you know, it's on a three-lane road, you know, or six-lane road, but traffic's flowing and I finally clears, you know, so I turn and go. And he rips out. I mean, just lets out. And it's a vet. It's a real late model vet.
1: Wow.
0: And he flies around me, you know, and doing Mach 7 with the afterburners on, right? And I can see as I turn, there's somebody walking across the road. Is it in an intersection? No. Are they dressed with anything you could possibly see them? No. They had the invisibility cloak on because all I could see was the backpack. This is no lie. All I could see was the little keychain thing on the backpack.
1: Damn.
0: And then I could see the silhouette, and I was like, oh, man. And this guy came ripping around the corner, and I thought, this is going to be it. That guy's going to hit that front of that vet, and he's going to come flying up over the top. And I thought, and so he flies around me, of course, you know, because I'm in the right lane, and he's all the way in the left lane. And the guy's, you know, going across the road, and he sees the car, and he starts running, right? So he starts running, and literally the guy hits the center median because he's, you know, just before the guy goes flying by. And he sees him. I think the vet saw him in the last second. He immediately swerves over to the center lane. Did he look to see if anybody was there? Nope. Did he use a turn signal? Nope. He flew over there and just kept going. And I thought, well, let's see. Well, maybe 30 minutes I'll be towing that thing away because he's going to wrap it around a tree.
1: I'll be called back to this area.
0: Yeah.
1: I can see that right now.
0: He's going to wrap this thing around a tree. And, you know, thank gosh he was in front of me gone, you know, because I was like, this is the last guy I need around me today. You know, if he gets far away from us, then I'm good. You know, whatever event he has will be farther down the road.
1: Right. And
0: I'll figure out some other way to get home. But I was just like, this is the craziest stuff. And, you know, that's the kind of guy you're watching out for, you know, because let's say, for example, he had a collision with a pedestrian. And the pedestrian, you know, is going to get mowed down. I hate to tell you this, folks, but a car and a pedestrian collision, is the pedestrian is going to go flying, okay? So now there's going to be this big, huge event in the middle of the road, right? There's going to be a person. There's going to be a car stop. There's going to be a bunch of fire and police. You know, there's going to be a bunch of EMTs, and that road is going to be completely closed for the next 8 hours while they do their investigation. Because, well, you know, somebody's life probably just ended at this exact moment in time. So now we got to figure out why. Was there alcohol impairment? You know, was there speed? You know, what was the entire deal? You know, car gets hauled to the
2: nut behind the wheel.
0: And the loose nut behind the wheel is the rogue.
1: Well, you know, you can't fix stupid. No matter how many Jerry Simmons shows you listen to, you can't fix stupid.
2: Well, that's really harsh. Now, this is Father's Day. Y'all supposed to be nice out there because there's a lot of fathers listening
3: well,
2: to this program.
3: Well, you can listen to all the Jerry
2: Simpsons. I are a father listening to this program.
0: Well,
2: but I'm probably the biggest chicken on the face of the earth when it comes to automobiles.
0: You know, it's,
2: I used to drive race cars. People, you're not driving a race car. You're not sitting in a car that has a full roll cage, a fire system inside it, a helmet on, a 5-point seat belt. I could run into the side of a building at 100 miles. Well, I've done it.
0: On a close track.
2: On a track.
0: On a close track.
2: Into a wall. Yeah. Get out and walk away. No. And, you know, if you watch NASCARs, those guys crash at 200 miles an hour and get in the car and drive off, or stay in the car and just drive off. You're not driving a car. You know, you want to find out what kind of how weak yours is. Your car is designed to protect whoever's in the driver's cabin. The whole car is designed that way. You hit it, you're going to go into Spectre Minor Road Auto Collision to get your car fixed, and he's going to call back, and you're going to have a cardiac because of the amount of money that they want. If you don't have insurance, you're going to have two heart attacks. One's going to kill you. So when you playing with these cars, just remember, they don't give a crap what you do. You want to drive 150 mile an hour like at Corvette runs, you go ahead and do it. And it's really not the speed that'll get you. It's that sudden stop. And how many people do you want to collect when you're going through that sudden stop? At 150 miles an hour or 100 miles an hour on a street, how many vehicles can you take out with one car? I don't care if it is a Corvette. How many cars are you going to take out with that car? How many people do you assume that he can possibly take out? Oh, well, if you assume he's going to take out five or six people, maybe you ought to do a little bit of preventive maintenance. Get off the street, let the idiot go.
0: And you know, Jerry, you made a great point there. You know, folks, we all talk about, you know, how fast does a car go? How fast is it? 0-60. 0-60. You know, quarter mile trap times. You know, how fast does this thing go?
2: Mm-hmm.
0: And Jerry always says this. It's not about how fast you can go. It's how fast you can stop. Because nobody ever takes that into account. You know, are your brakes any good at all? You know, is the ABS working?
2: How's your tires?
0: Yeah, are the tires any good?
2: Your tires got enough rubber on it to meet the road? Or are they hard as bricks, which means they're probably old and you've been running in the Arizona sun for a while. And when you hit them, they don't cup down and grab the road. They slide on top of it, like almost like it's water. Slick tires and water, they will hydroplane. They will slide. The other night I was coming back from someplace in that rainstorm. There was people buzzing me like I was parked, and I looked at the speedometer, and I'm running 47 miles an hour in 45 zone. And they buzzed me just like it parked. And I'm running with windshield wipers wide open. And I'm not blind. I'm just running with because that's the only way to keep the water off the windshield. And they just come flying by me. And I said, you know, at what point is this guy going to crash on the way? Maybe we'll get lucky and everybody will see him coming and move over and let him come on through. The left lane is for passing. The right lane is where you're supposed to be driving. And people go out, and you see it every day. I do. Jim does. Every one of you listening to this program do it. You'll see somebody driving 40 miles an hour in a 55 zone in the left-hand lane. And then you see a line of cars behind them already bent out of shape because you're holding them up. You can't go on. If you and a highway patrol, they'll get you. I think the minimum speed limit on Arizona highway is what, Jim? 45?
0: 45, yeah.
2: Freeways?
0: Yeah, impeding traffic.
2: 45. Yeah. The impeding traffic. And I wish they'd give more tickets like that. You know, and also on the right side lane, it's probably marked off because it's a bike lane or an emergency lane where you can exit to. Know where these things are at. But if you're on the side of the freeway and you got a white line on the right side, that's probably for emergencies if you cross that line to get over to the right side to park and, you know, and attempt to change a tire or something like this, or your car quits, you roll it off to the side. But we assume that if a car's on the right-hand side, the law says you will move over or you will slow down if you can't get over. And people go down the road. Coming back from Phoenix, Arizona, just outside of Riggs Road, and I was driving, headed back to Tucson. This had been some years ago. I seen a minivan hit a car on the opposite. They hit the lane going into Phoenix, just as plain as watching it on TV. And that minivan come down the road, and he run right into the butt of that guy that was changing a tire. But he was lucky because he was on the right side of the car, not the left side. That minivan hit him right in the ass, and I seen it. And that minivan went up on two wheels for probably about, that was running about 70 miles an hour. He was on two wheels, I'd say, for probably 50 foot. And then it set back down, and then it spun over to the right. I've seen it with my own eyes. So these things, and it wasn't nobody in the left lane. Wasn't nobody else around them. It's by itself. I'm going, you got to be kidding me. However, nobody was hurt. You know, he just politely moved that other car off the stand, off the jack that he had setting up. Oh, that's amazing. And I, you know, so people, things happen. Coming back from California, this old Plymouth station wagon passed me. And the speed limit was 65 at the time. I was running about 61, something like that. Under the speed limit, just I wasn't impeding. I was in a right-hand lane as far as you can get. And I was riding with some people, and we were talking about the skid marks in the middle of the freeway. I mean, in the middle of the road, you could see for 10 miles in front of you, 10 miles behind you, and yet going down the middle of the road is skid marks. Okay, so what's going on? About that time, this old Plymouth come bebopping beside me, running probably about, he couldn't be running more than about 60, 62, 3, something like that. He come by, and I have a tendency to watch the right front of a car that's passing me. I want to see if that tire turns, because if that tire turns to the right just a little bit, if I can check it, and if it looks like it's not aligned right, that's what they look like. If it's not aligned right, then he's probably coming to visit. Well, he come to visit, and he blew his right front tire right when he was just exactly equal with me on that freeway. And then here he comes. I can see it. First thing he did was hit his brakes. And I'm going, you got to be kidding me. He hit his brakes. I hit my brakes. If that guy had had a coat of wax on the back end of that car, I'd have took him out. That's how close it was. Answered that question. Where did the skid marks come on the middle of the freeway? This happened to me. So, and when Jim sees this crap all the time, it wrecks out on the freeway and stuff like that. People, and another thing, people assume. Remember, you used to be able to 18-wheeler going down the road. I'm going to save some gas mileage, so I'm going to draft him, because that's the way NASCAR does it, they're saving gas. I can draft him. Ladies and gentlemen, heads up. I was driving a Pinto to Phoenix to go relieve a manager up there while he was on vacation. I get on the freeway at Tucson, Arizona, just outside of Marana, actually. And I decided there's an 18-wheeler up there, and I'm driving a Pinto. And, you know, I need to get out. I can't drive in the fast lane because it won't run that fast. These trucks were running, you know, probably about 65, 70. So I pulled in behind one. I think, okay, oh. And I could feel it go up, because that's what you do when somebody else is breaking a wind and you're just going on. Well, the guy behind me, they had CBs and I didn't. And I guess they decided, we're going to teach this guy a lesson. They did. I learned well. At 85 miles an hour, you cannot pull a Pinto out of the draft of an 18-wheeler to the left lane. Because when you do, you better know how to drive. Because that thing sits there and whips like it's got four low tires or something like that. So I stayed back in it. They finally turned me loose at the rest stop the other side of Casa Grande. And I'm going to tell you something. That was a long time ago, and I've driven a lot of miles since then. I have never pulled back in behind an 18-wheeler. Because, one, if they can't see you in that rearview mirror, or if they blow one of those tires off of one of those monster wheels they've got, you're going to hit it before you can even sneeze. And you're in trouble. So when I tell you these things, this is real. It has happened to me. The only thing I haven't done out on the freeway yet is blow a motor. I haven't blown a motor yet. I've blown four tires, but never blown a motor. Hit driving, you know. What do you do? Let's go back to a little assumption.
0: Hey, Jerry, we got a phone call, Jerry.
2: All right, bring him on.
1: He hasn't been put on hold yet. It's Big Al. But, yeah, we got a phone call. Jennifer still got him.
0: Oh, okay. I was going to tell you real quick, Jerry, while you're talking about that drafting. Yeah, folks, if you've never been behind a truck when it blows a tire, you're going to have an accident. If you don't wreck your car, you're going to need new clothes. Because I'm going to tell you something. That is about the scariest thing you've ever seen in your life. You think about a bomb's going to go off of your driver's seat. But also, folks, drafting used to be a real big technique. You know, people would do it. Today's trailer technology, draft behind trucks, trailers, trucks and trucks, trailers, is a huge fuel waste. So that draft causes a substantial drag on the vehicle, right? So with today's trailer technology, they've done, a tremendous amount of work to relieve that draft from behind. That was basically what it is. It's the wind comes around, creates a vortex and a sucking effect, and that basically pulls backwards on the trailer. That's why the car pulls up in there, because it sucks it into it, just like Jerry said. You can feel it just suck you right in. So with today's trailer technology, a lot of that's been reduced, so you might think that you're going to get some miles per gallon savings by drafting, but not really, because the draft effect isn't nearly what it used to be. Because
2: the risk is not worth it.
0: So,
2: yeah.
0: Go ahead, Al. Jump on in here, Al. We need some comic relief.
3: Oh, I don't think so. You're doing just fine. Doing just fine. Hey, Jimmy, you love Corvette so much. I know that this will break your little heart.
2: Are you buying more now? Moto.
3: Jerry, it's good to talk to you. I put your picture that I use on my ceiling here in my bedroom. I put it on my backup light on my car so I can see you when I back up every time I hit that reverse on the Prindle.
2: You need counseling.
3: Well, yeah, I do. That's why I call in here. It's my weekly therapy.
0: Oh, well, we'll make sure we send you an invoice.
3: Sure. There, yesterday, Jimmy, Mid-America Moto Works. You ever heard of them before?
0: Yeah, I think so, but I'm not familiar. What's going on?
3: Effingham, Illinois. There's a Corvette business there. It's like a museum.
0: Okay.
3: Of Corvettes. It's not the main one in Bowling Green.
0: Right.
3: But it's probably a close second in terms of all the Corvettes that they had there. They had the last manufactured C4 Corvette in that building, and a tornado hit the building yesterday and destroyed all the Corvettes.
4: Oh my God.
3: You can look
4: to be his insurance company.
3: Jerry, what do we say those six words?
4: Proper preparation prevents piss poor performance.
1: Ayo.
4: It all comes down to insurance.
0: It all comes down to insurance. I'm looking at the pictures, Al. That's the building. It was a huge building, and it is wiped out.
3: Jimmy, those Corvettes will never be able to blow your doors off with your Jeep. they're all gone, man. They're all gone. Every one of them.
1: I don't even know how many.
3: Does it see how many they had?
0: It doesn't show, but it's you can just see the building is. You know, the building, they show the building, you know, it's obviously, you know, a 30-foot high building. It's big, you know, two stories it looks like, right? It's just leveled.
3: Oh, my goodness.
0: It's leveled. There's nothing.
3: I'll bet there's Corvettes about six high in that building.
0: Okay. Yeah, I can believe it. Wow.
4: How many Corvette owners are bidding on those cars?
1: Yeah.
4: That's gonna be.
1: Didn't like 20 years ago that a bunch of them fell in a sinkhole too somewhere. There was a Corvette museum, I believe it was in Colorado or something, and they all fell into a sinkhole. That was another Corvette museum.
4: I remember going. I sure am glad I don't live in that town. But all of a sudden, I mean, I remember that. But it seemed like there was a rash of sinkholes from Florida. All the way into mid country somewhere. You know, they were talking about these sinkholes. Tucson even got in on it for a while.
3: Jerry, do you remember where that sinkhole was, that big one on a street here in Tucson? If you remember that, I'll buy you lunch. Remember where that was?
4: I thought it was over off of Grant Road.
1: Yeah, it was.
3: Well, you're half right. You're half right, Jerry. Tankaverde.
4: Did I get a half a lunch?
3: Sure. Yeah. I'll buy you half a sandwich.
4: Does it come with soup? Yeah. And that's another thing. Assuming the road is going to stay under you. I mean, how many people can drive down a road? Oh, I'll tell you one, too, as soon as I get through this one. How many people can drive down the road and tell you if the road's going to be there by the time you get there at 30 miles an hour? How do you know there's not a water leak on that road and you just happen to be the lucky one to hit the hole?
3: Well,
4: that's the reason we drive 100% of the time. You have to be a driver 100% of the time. Jim has said it. I've begged you. Don't text and drive. You can't do nothing from a steering wheel on handling a major problem. I don't care. If your parents die and somebody sends you a text that your mom and dad died, one, you need to find a parking lot like ASAP. And two, you wait until your head gets back into the driving mode before you even move it, sucker. I don't care if you have to call Uber and get home. But we assume so much. And, you know, oh, yeah, well, I just got a text. Oh, let me read this text. So you take your eyes off the road to read the text. One wrong move. And you look on there, and your parents have just been killed in a car wreck, or your uncle died, or somebody you're real close to. What are you supposed to do? You're driving in traffic. Oh, let's see. Do I answer this text? Do I sit here and let my brains fall out rereading his text to make sure I read it the way it come through? Or do I just put the phone down and get off the road?
3: Jerry, you can always pull over.
4: No, you can't.
3: To read it. You know?
4: That's what most people should do. Can you always pull over? No, you can't. You can't. What if you're on top of a bridge?
3: Well, if you're Jimmy,
4: if you have access to pull over safely,
3: if you're Jimmy,
4: well, he's big enough where you don't have to worry about it.
3: If you're Jimmy and you're driving over the top of that 22nd bridge, you just pull over wherever you want.
4: Yeah, just pull off the side of it
3: right now.
4: No, it's not the bottom to get you to immediate stop.
0: If you're going westbound on the 22nd Street Bridge and you blow through the barricades, when you get to the other side, there's a significant drop because there's no bridge left. It's gone.
4: I'm saying.
0: They've been working. Yeah. They've been tearing. They're in the process of tearing it down right now. So. Yeah.
4: You better be in a stock car with a full roll cage and all the equipment that goes with it.
3: You know what I'm going to miss about that bridge?
4: No.
3: You know what I'm going to miss about that bridge?
0: Now, what are you going to miss?
3: Same thing you are, Jimmy, when you drive across it, not in your trucks, because I know you won't do that, but in your car or in Tip's car, if you hit it right, you feel it flex a little bit in your car.
1: Mine reads my messages to me. I can actually dictate and read the messages to me. So it's, you know, I just press a button and it'll talk. I want it to eventually do like John Wayne's voice, or eventually talk to me through my messages in... Who knows?
3: Sure.
1: You know, I mean,
3: sure.
1: You know, have it done with, you know.
4: And while I'm sitting there Darth Vader's driving voice. My Tesla down the road, listening to the John Wayne voice, let's see, what part of distractive driving would that be, Jim?
1: Well, you're just listening. You're not reading.
4: He's just listening and absorbing all this. Oh, I'm listening to Mr. John Wayne. Oh, he died.
1: He's telling me my wife's
4: something.
1: Saying.
4: He's, you know.
0: You know what?
4: He's just a wonderful voice to listen to.
0: Who's
4: driving a car?
0: That's right.
4: Oh, Tesla. It drives itself.
0: It's the most.
4: What
0: it's
4: if
0: the
4: you
0: most,
4: come across a construction zone?
0: It's the most distractive. My mind is not even engaged. You know, it's the most distractive driving. I have checked out of driving the car. I've just completely checked out.
1: No, I'm driving. I just, I listen. You know,
0: no, you're not. Yeah. You're listening to John Wayne thinking about anything else but driving.
4: We'll take it further. We've got entertainment centers in these vehicles now is like Bose on steroids. And you're a fan of old songs. You pick up, you turn your radio on, all of a sudden they're playing something from Elvis, one of your favorite songs back when you was a teenager. And all of a sudden you get engrossed in that thing. You need to pull off the road. You just need to pull off the road. I've seen people sit there, and you can see them with their hands bebopping, playing their drums on top of their steering wheels and stuff like that. And you wonder, are they paying attention to the road?
1: He must be listening to Elvis.
4: How about your favorite song? Who was it? Ford Motor Company got in trouble here a few years ago because their dash on their Ford trucks was too sophisticated for senior citizens to actually negotiate. Because if something happened, you had two or three different lights coming on at the same time, and the drivers would panic, and Ford had to redesign their thing so that it wasn't so sensitive, I guess.
0: Jerry.
4: I just remember seeing that, and I said, that makes sense.
0: Jerry.
4: That makes sense to me.
0: The turn signal switch is too sophisticated for the senior citizen.
1: But what you're saying is that basically on your insurance claim, you can't say this happened due to listening to Elvis. Right?
0: Well, if you're listening to Elvis...
1: How did this happen? Well, my hips started shaking.
0: If you're listening to Elvis, you got an excuse.
4: And my knees went weak.
1: Couldn't stand on the brake. Couldn't find the gas pedal.
4: Go ahead, guys. Tell me I'm wrong. Go ahead. I dare you. Tell me I'm wrong. No, you can't, because you have probably done it.
1: Elvis, I would.
4: You're patting your foot. Hopefully, you're patting your left foot, not your right foot, because right foot's on the accelerator.
1: Right.
4: So, but you assume, you don't assume nothing. You just hope that that song don't go off early because it's an infomercial or something like that.
1: Right.
4: I want to listen to it. Oh, yeah. Well, the average record is what, 3.5 minutes? 3 minutes? Right. 3.5 minutes?
0: Well, it depends on where you're at.
4: Oh, well, I'm going to listen to this in 3.5 minutes while driving.
0: When Big Al goes to the
4: mile an hour.
0: When Big Al goes to the place where the rooms are dark and there's poles in the middle, that it's usually only like a minute or two. So the songs are
3: usually lesser. Yep. You know what the name of that business is? It's called Frontier Towing.
0: And we charge by the song, Al. That's why it's only 2 minutes.
1: So you're saying if you drive by and somebody's listening to Elvis in his car, you either say to yourself, he's listening to Elvis or he's off his meds.
0: That's right.
4: Oh, yeah. Oh, that's another thing, too. That's another thing.
1: Medication.
4: Senior citizens. I've seen people get so mad at senior citizens, they just scream and holler and say nasty things about them and stuff like that. And I look back and say, okay, let's take a look at the senior citizens. Let's take a look here. Let's see what we're actually dealing with. Senior citizen. Okay, I'm a senior citizen. I'm a vet.
3: Yes, you are.
4: I was in a war zone. How many senior citizens walking around? We still have a few World War II, but most of them are Korean, Vietnam, stuff like that. And you see them, they get in their car, they're walking with a cane, they get inside their car and they sit down. And the first thing that comes across my mind is how many pills did this guy have before he decided to go out? Because some of that stuff is don't drive equipment. Okay, I know this. And so you look at these guys, and so if somebody makes, I assume, driving down the road, if I'm running across a senior citizen driving, he's got gray hair and he looks like he's a little feeble and stuff like that, I'm going to stay away from him. I'm going to give him all the room he needs to get where he's going. And parking lots, you see him coming through the parking lots. The reaction of a senior citizen driving through a parking lot is the same reaction as a 17-year-old. Well, I mean, a 17-year-old is the same reaction as a senior citizen if you're distracted. And so you got this little issue going through the parking lot. Parking lot, what's speed limit of parking lot? 50?
0: That's right.
4: I don't think so. Someone thinks it is. You know.
3: Hey, I'll let you guys go. But Jimmy, that guy in the Corvette could have been the sheriff.
0: He could have been. You're right. Could have been Chris Nannis out there. In an undercover car. I watched.
3: Yeah, his own personal car.
0: Wow.
3: His personal car. You know,
0: it was in the county.
4: If they're driving a county,
0: it was.
3: I think he's your neighbor.
0: He's my neighbor.
3: I think he's your neighbor.
0: Oh, I don't think so. Are you kidding me? I have more homeless than mine.
3: I'm not kidding. I am not kidding. I think he's out there near you.
0: Really? I thought he lived in a much more prestigious environment than where I live. You know, so.
3: Well, happy Father's Day, everybody.
0: Happy Father's Day, Big O.
1: Same, Big O.
4: Thanks, Al.
3: Take care. Bye.
4: Yep, it's Father's Day. How close are we getting to the...
0: We got a minute?
4: Too much fun this morning.
0: A minute and a half?
1: Yeah, we got about a little minute and a half.
4: Oh, that's fine. We got plenty of time. Back to something. Assuming that your brakes work is one thing that you don't want to do. Mainly, you don't know if my maintenance on my vehicle is the same as the maintenance on Jim's vehicle. Jim may have just spent, I just spent a lot of money on mine, on my big diesel. It only has 41,000 miles. But, you know, the slides on the brake calipers, one was frozen. How many people actually have their brake calipers serviced? Okay. And this is just from road debris and lack of driving the son of a gun, I guess. But one was frozen, and I sent that thing in the shop, and, you know, something like $1,100 later, I get it back. They changed every bit of the fluid. It was partially almost due. Most of it was just slightly past due. And I pay attention to the car, but I have to take it in,
2: and the guys pull the records on it and they find out. Because, you know, I remember asking customers, well, when was the last service you had, the major service? Major service on a vehicle is where you go in and you check everything. Spark plugs. When's the last time you changed your spark plugs?
0: Yeah, we're out of time, Jerry.
2: So, anyway, we're out of time. We can come back with assumptive driving. Anything you have to add, please do. All right, we're going to have to take a break right now, top of the hour. We'll be back with some more information.
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8: Well, if you're one of the millions who own one of them gas-drinking, piston-clanking, air-polluting, smoke-belching four-wheel buggies from Detroit City, then pay attention. I'm about to sing your song.

0: Welcome back to the second hour of the Simmons Car Care Show. I'm Jerry Simmons, your host. Along with me, my good buddy and co-host, Mr. Jim Mooney from Frontier Towing, for all your towing needs. If you need something towed, or moved, a piece of equipment moved from point A to point B, a lot of things are so big, you really don't want to drive them down the road because they take up two lanes. You're going to have escorts and all that stuff. So call Frontier Towing. Let him worry about the permits and stuff. And get it done, and get it done professionally. Jim has all the insurances to cover your butt in case something goes wrong, something happens that he can't prevent. He's still got coverage on it. He's been in business a long time. He understands the business extremely well. His people are good people. I've met a bunch of them. In fact, I met about three of them hauling my stuff around. And all of them seem to be knowledgeable. All of them work hard. But trying to get a tangled mess off the side of the freeway, somebody needs to know exactly what's going on. Because if you don't, you can mess up more than you can pick up. So, but it is Happy Father's Day weekend for all you fathers out there, for all you mothers out there. Don't get complicated with the presents for the fathers. I are one. And, you know, that one of the best presents I've ever received, and I just laugh about it because it's so simple. It was a quarter-inch ratchet drive from Craftsman. Now, I don't advertise for Craftsman. I'm just telling you that I've got this one little Craftsman toolbox. It's got a little, you can almost stick it in your pants pocket. That's the handiest little son of a gun I've ever seen in my life. And for most of you guys out there that are mechanically inclined or think you are, you know, the better tools you have, the less knuckle busting you have. Like Super Safe Saturday, you know, just. Wives, you can get them. If they like tools, you can get them tools, and they're just tickled to death. I don't care if they got a matching set in the toolbox. You always need two because most of the time you can't find one little half-inch socket, and you've got to go buy a whole set to get the next one.
1: That's right. That is no lie. Where did I put that one? And, of course, it's the one you need. Because it's the one you always use. Yeah. And I set it down.
0: And you can't finish the job without it.
1: And you can't finish the job. And of course, you know, because we're guys, we go to look at the set. And there's the set. Well, I could buy one, but it's not matching. I'll just buy a whole new set. So I've got 15 sets at the shop of tools, all replicated. You know, how many sets are

0: You make darn sure that that tool gets back to that technician clean. I don't care if it's dirty when you pick the tool up. When it goes back to that technician, it's clean, and you make sure he knows you put it back in the same spot it come out of. If he has his tool mixed up, or tray number one or tray number two is where he normally keeps opening wrenches, and you find it in tray number three, guess what? That's probably where he remembers putting it. You wipe it down and you put it back. And don't you ever go in a man's toolbox without his blessings, because he can cut your arm off, and it's justifiable.
1: That's right. That's right.
0: That's it. That's a tool of trade. That's how he makes his living. Respect it. And then you'll be all right. But you don't, you're going to get in a world of trouble. But for the wives out there, or the kids out there buying their Father's Day presents and stuff, don't get fancy with them, because most of them have all the tools that they need anyway. You don't know which one. If you got some new trick tool or something that's kind of cool, like a little grinder or something like that, with a battery on the end of it, because everything's going cordless anymore, get them just a simple little tool. He may not use it today, he may not use it next week, but when he does need it, he'll have it. And he's got it. I had the guy with the most tools win. So if you'll just remember that, you don't have to get fancy with Father's Day presents. You know, we're simple. We're so simple, it's incredible. You know, if you want to buy him a plant, get him a cactus. He can't kill that.
1: And you know what?
0: Just don't give it any water.
1: And right. Here's the thing: if he doesn't, if he's the guy that's not the tool guy, doesn't work on cars, you know, doesn't do anything, take the vehicle to a shop and get it fixed for him. But you know what? I did this for you. How about that? I took care of it for you.
0: Go down and get him a gift certificate for one of the places for a complete tune-up or something like that.
1: Exactly. Or oil change or anything, you know.
0: Yeah.
1: I took this off your plate.
2: Yeah.
0: Yep.
2: A message to my daughter. But, I've got plenty of socks and underwear.
1: Yeah. I love socks.
0: And I've got plenty of... You know, when you get to be my age, you have just about one of everything, two of most. And... You know, but the tools, the little tool set that I have three toolboxes. I have the big Snap-on. I have the other ones, smaller ones, and they're all full of tools. And I'm going, I'll bet you it'll take me an hour to find a half-inch wrench. And I've got everything in place. However, that last little job that I was working on, and get a phone call. And you're sitting there, you got to pull off your glasses because you can't read the darn thing until you put on your readers.
1: That's right.
0: And you lay that wrench down on the fender well, and then you walk away with it. And you'll forget where you put it on the fender well, because next wrench you're using is a 9/16 that you can't find. And so now you're in trouble. Then you get frustrated, and you say, well, that's all right. And so you go in the house, you open the refrigerator, you get you a glass of iced tea, Arizona iced tea, by the way, and get you a glass of iced tea, and you walk back out there, and these wrenches have miraculously disappeared. Okay, so now you got to go back to like an Ace Hardware, Carriage Craftsman, or something like that, and you go down and you're going to buy that one half-inch wrench, and you look at it, and Jim's right. That single wrench cost about three quarters what another set cost. Well, you get this other set of wrenches, you go back home. And now you got duplicates of everything but a half-inch wrench and a 9/16.
1: And you're all excited.
0: Too quick.
1: And you're all excited, so you start using the brand-new set because, you know, they're new and they're clean and they're perfect, so you start using them right away. Yeah. You know, you just abandon your old tools. So.
0: And then about 15 minutes after you start using your 9/16 or your half-inch wrench that you've been looking for half a day, there they are. One is laying right there where you put it, and the other one's laying about 6 inches away from that because you're working on the same project.
1: And it's
0: so now you have two half-inch and two 9/16. Then you put them all up, and there's the other half inch, and the other 9/16 inch in your toolbox that has a tool lid on top.

0: love it.
1: And if you are working on your
0: car,
1: if you are working on your car, laying them on the fender well, laying them on the motor is always a bad choice, folks.
0: I have watched
1: sockets fall down between the radiator and the air conditioning condenser, thinking,
2: hate that.
1: There ain't no way I'm getting that out. It's just like, great. Now I can tear the whole front of the car apart to get that damn socket out of there.
3: Where's my magnet?
0: Or you can go back down to Merle's Napa and pick up one of those extended magnets, and then it's so powerful that when you try to pick it up,
1: you're picking up
0: onto everything metal coming out of the box.
1: Yeah, you pick up the front of the car.
0: Yeah. And, I mean, you're better off to just drill a hole right through the front of the car and get stuff and then repair the damage. Takes less time.
1: So if you are going to do that, sometimes folks, like the they sell them wherever, all over the place. The little magnetic tray, so you can put the nuts and bolts in them, throw your wrenches in there, mm-hmm. too. Sometimes that's a big
0: Don't
1: help.
0: Don't forget to take it off the top of the motor before you fire up the motor.
1: Don't forget to take it off the – or get the – sometimes – and this is a little hard because not everybody's got room, but like a tool – little tool cart is helpful because then you can
0: – That's right. Absolutely.
1: Just the tools you need to do the job, which, of course, are never the tools you need to do the job. There's always 15 more that you need before you do the job.
0: If you have ever had the privilege of watching an aircraft mechanic do it, if he will allow you to be within 10 foot of his toolbox, do it. Just to watch him. That thing has diagrams on tools that go in certain back in the toolbox, the way they go back in. Every tool that I've seen that guy put back in there had its exact place. The tool was spotless when it went back in there, it's spotless when it come out. And when he gets through, he opens every drawer on that toolbox and goes through and sees that every tool is in every place that's designated for that toolbox. That's how they work on helicopters.
1: Well,
0: I've seen it.
1: And the reason why is because if you leave a tool in a place and it causes an engine failure or an elevator issue, mm-hmm. gravity is never going to forgive you. It's going to pull that thing down. So
3: hit somebody in the head from the sky?
1: Or the plane crashes.
3: Right.
1: Because it went into the motor and knocked the motor out.
3: Lands somewhere here in Tucson.
1: So, but if you, if
0: aircraft mechanics, there is no, oh my gosh. I don't even know how to say it. It's non-forgiving.
1: Non-forgiving.
0: You have to have these toolboxes in inspection order. In the military, they even have a backup. They have somebody coming by looking at your box while you're working on aircraft.
1: And if
0: they didn't, we'd have a lot of Teslas running around in case they were where they're going.
1: That's right. It's a really good topic. If you're going to work on your car, do as organized as you can. When you have like a tool cart or, somewhere to put the tools you need to have, you can stock it with, the things you really need, I don't know, gloves, safety glasses.
0: Eye protection.
1: Yeah.
0: That's right.
1: And you know why we wear safety glasses, right, guys? Because you can't hear a good set of boobies. Just telling you. I'm just telling you. You can put your glasses in there. You can lay your phone down so it's not in out of the way. You put your gloves in there. You could put, both leather gloves and plastic gloves, the nitrile gloves so that you can not get chemicals all over your hands. Then you can have your hood prop in there.
0: And you put your little blue towels and stuff like
1: blue
0: that.
1: Blue towels. Underneath.
0: Have it right there where you need it.
1: Underneath you can
0: and
1: have
0: also,
1: your chocks and your jack stands.
0: How about instructions on how to work on something?
1: Instructions.
0: I know most of the instructions.
1: We don't need those streaking instructions.
0: Like a motor manual or something like that. You put that right on top of the toolbox, right beside the tools and stuff, to the page that you're working on, and then you can glance back and forth. If you put your cell phone there, I'll tell you what's going to happen. It's Somebody's going to call you in the middle of it. It's going to drop from where you had it, and now you're sitting there cussing because you've got to find where you actually got it to start with because it was 10 minutes ago. And but if you have, you know, at Simmons we have computers, all computers. I think I got 8 or 9 of them. You can go up to it, and you'll be working on a vehicle, and I recommend it. Because if you go ahead and pull up, copy it, print it off, take it with you to your workstation, lay it on your top of your tray, and you've got something to refer to because the smart ones will read it. And if nothing more, when you're working on it, that's the reason I don't recommend cell phones in a workplace on an automotive shop, is because it'll come on. If you want to make a guy working, ask Brian Fuller. If you want to make a automotive specialist, if you are working on a car on the electronics, which Brian does a lot of electronics over there on the west side of Tucson at Automotive Specialist, if you're working on electronics and you're working on a wiring problem inside of a car, if somebody will tell me anything that light your fire more than somebody called and said, "Oh, Brian, you have a phone call." No. You answer the phone call. Best thing to do is check in those phones up at the top. And somebody calls in, you know, mama needs a gallon of milk or something like that, or scam calls, not that anybody gets those trash calls all the time.
1: Never.
0: Don't have that phone ring while the guy is working on electric. I had a contractor that died when I was building my home. I had to go to Home Depot and buy a book on electrical wiring to finish my own house. And if I didn't have a basic knowledge of electric, like you touch it and knock crap out of you, so you got to make sure you check it, but make sure it's not hot for you to play. But it's amazing what you can do if you have a general perspective on it. But I've met people that could pass a ASE test that couldn't apply it. They could pass the test, but they just couldn't apply it. I know. I paid for the test for the guy. But when you're working on this stuff and you're working on electronics, ask Jim. Jim's working on one of his big trucks, fixing the wiring on it. And the phone goes off. And then another phone goes off.
1: What do you mean? If it's going to
0: work on electric,
1: if it's going to go off,
0: yeah. And then where's the starting point? How many people actually write down the starting point of where they were at with the phone going off and his hands are greasy?
1: there's nothing that's going to irritate you more than the phone's ringing and you're up to your elbows in you know whatever. And folks,
0: you can't even hold on.
1: You can't, and you're like, great, you know, because I wear an earpiece so that I can, so I don't have to touch my phone or so I can answer it hands free, right? And I'll be yelling at the thing to answer. And of course, it hope sometimes it'll answer and sometimes it won't. And then it'll be like, okay, well, so here's the thing. And I'm like, really? I needed to hear this. I needed to hear this right now. So
0: there you go.
1: And of course, like you say, it's always a spam call. Hello, I really would like to sell you some Medicare life insurance. Your policy is out of date. Sorry, folks. That is exactly how they come across. So,
0: and the first thing you want to do is reach through the phone airways and grab him by his neck.
1: Yes.
0: But that don't work. And this, people... I'm sure you're sitting out there kind of chuckling at us when we were talking about this, but I work on my own cars. I like to work on my own cars at home. Well, I don't have the same thing at home that I have at the shop. I don't have those monster lifts that you just put the car on it, walk under it, and do whatever you need to do. You have to put it up on stands. How many of you even know how to put them on stands? How many have learned where the balance point is, where the jack goes under the side of the cars? This is something that you need to know, whether you do it at the house or not. You need to know exactly where it goes on that car. because when you have a flat tire, whether you're in a neighborhood or on the side of the freeway or something like that, you need to know where this stuff goes for safety reasons. You need to make sure you can find the wrench. I remember one time having a flat tire on a 99 Ford truck, mine. I got ready to go get if I'm traveling, I carry a rollaway jack. I carry a roller. It's easier. It worked better for me. But I didn't have a roller jack. It took me 20 minutes to find all the paraphernalia just to change a tire. The jack, the little rod that winds up the jack, and a lug wrench on a 99 Ford truck. They were scattered from the grill all the way back to the back bumper. The last one was a tire. But it took me about 20 minutes to find out where they were at. And right then I told myself, self, you need to find out more. You need to find out where your equipment is on each individual car. Each individual RV, all this stuff. And for God's sakes, when you're putting your jacks and your bottle jacks and stuff in your RV, put your bottle jack, your cross wrench, because that's the only thing I'll use on an RV, because most of the lugs on it are torqued around 1/4, 1/30, something like that. And you need some way, and I have a little 2-foot breaker bar, just a little pipe that I slide over the end of the cross wrench to bust the lugs loose. You know, that way you don't kill yourself or pull your back out while you're actually doing it. And you put all of them in the same location. If you have to pile them up on each other, that's okay. But you put them in the same location. And you put them where they don't roll around in the area that you've got them. Motorhomes, you have these big side pockets and stuff that you can set them. If you got a bottle jack, you put the bottle jack in there. You put the cross wrench in there. And you put your wheel stand. Oh, wheel stands. Oh, I don't know about wheel stands. Yeah, you go down to one Napa. Now, I think Napa's got them. I know that some of your other big chains have them. And are they cheap? Well, it depends on what your head's worth. What's your arm worth? What's your hand worth?
1: That's exactly right.
0: I busted my hand on down fishing about 5 years ago and got blood poisoning. $42,000 later. Okay. Could I have prevented it? Yeah, I can now. I couldn't then because I wasn't smart enough. I didn't have it off my bucket list yet. You know, go ahead and tear your hand off. However, if you prepare for everything, one's going to make your hair hurt. I'll guarantee that. But, you know, you don't have to worry about it or overthink it. What does it take to change a tire on a car? Jim, what does it take to change a tire on a car?
1: Somebody else to do it. Okay.
0: A 911 call or call AAA or something like that?
1: That's exactly right. What does it take? Well, you know, it depends on what you're doing, but let's say you're...
0: From the time it goes flat and you're driving down the street at 45 miles an hour, from the time it goes flat, when you hear pop and it pulls over to the right,
1: so
0: right, take it from there.
1: Okay. So
0: it's like building a sandwich. You got to cover every detail.
1: So
0: okay, I'm waiting.
1: You're waiting. So if you've done this, you know, 100 times, it's 10 minutes, probably 8. If you've never done it, or you've only done it once, well, make sure you got your lawn chair because you're going to go for a picnic. All right. So it's okay, you had a flat tire. Well, first off, we got to assume you have a flat tire. You know, just because it's bouncing down the road doesn't mean you're not driving through the rumble strips or a bunch of potholes. But you pull over and you identify yourself as having a flat tire. Well, okay, so I got a flat tire. Do I have a spare? Because if you don't have a spare, there's no stop. Now go to the stop and call somebody to tow you away. If you don't know if you have a spare and you can't find it, again, you're better off just to call somebody. But okay, nope, I have a spare. I know where the spare is at. Awesome. Okay, that's step one. Step two, where are the tools to get the spare down? Well, I put a padlock on the, I put a lock on the spare tire, and I left the keys in the kitchen drawer at home. Well, that's not going to do any good, folks.
0: And, people, this is true. It's so true.
1: It's all because I want to keep them where I wouldn't lose them. So what do you throw them in the key drawer, right? Everybody's got one, the junk drawer, and they're sitting there. Because I don't ever need it because I never get flat tires. Okay. I have AAA.
0: Assumptive driving.
1: Yeah, assumptive driving. I have AAA. Well, the guy can't change your tire if he can't get the tire down because you lock the tire up and there's no key to unlock it with. If folks, it's a very common occurrence. It happens all the time. I left it in the glove box or in the center console. Oh, well, let's dig for that. Let's see what we can find out. So you dig through you empty out the entire glove box onto the floor. And as you rummage through everything, looking at the 1990 expired registration, you know, that you still have, because it's important, and you could go, I remember when I got this car. It was 1990, and it was such a great time of my life. Again, folks. And you're piling through, and you go, as you're digging through the glove box, you can go, Jerry was right. I do have an owner's manual. There's stuff in here. Wait, will it tell me how to change a tire? Hey, that's a good step. Or Jerry was wrong. I don't have an owner's manual. I wonder what happened to it. What happened to my owner's manual? Oh, it's at home with the keys to unlock the tire. So you rummage.
0: I wouldn't lose it. So I wouldn't lose it.
1: So you wouldn't lose it. That's right. And as you're reading your owner's manual, you know, because you really don't want to change the tire, but you're going to read it anyways. You're like, wow, my car has four-wheel drive. I didn't know that.
0: That is very true.
1: So, okay, you get beyond I got through the glove box and in the center console. And by the way, you open the center console up and what's in there? Well, everything. Wow, there's a spare phone cord, charging cord I was looking for. Oh, hey, there's $10 in here. Wow, I could buy lunch. Well, or I could buy a soda anyways. I could buy a Starbucks coffee if I get thirsty, but I'm not near a Starbucks. So, there's some spare change. I found some pennies. The elusive pennies. I have some.
3: I've been looking for that for so long.
1: I've been looking for those. So assuming you find the key in the glove box, you know, now it's been, I don't know, 30 minutes, right? So you find the key. You can unlock the spare tire lock. Oh, well, okay, you try. Okay. And for us in Tucson, Arizona, it's not too bad. If you live some dumb place where they use road salt and the lock is completely rusted shut,
3: oh,
1: doesn't really matter what you got. It ain't opening. There ain't enough WD-40 on the planet to get that lock off. So, but you can put the key in there and you try and try and try, you know, do everything you can. And as while you're digging through the glove box, you actually find a pair of pliers. So you put the pliers on the key and you break it off. Again, back to the original thing, call somebody because now you need to.
3: Right.
1: So while you found that spare phone charging cord, plug your phone in so it's not dead because you're going to be making some phone calls here, folks. So you find the key, you get the thing unlocked, or you know it's a kind that uses the ignition key. You get it unlocked, or you find it. You realize it's in the middle of the car and it's buried underneath. You know, well, four car seats and you know three regular seats and you know everything you needed in your car to survive, you know, including you know those old magazines
0: under the floorboard on the second set of seats,
1: under the second set of seats, you know, and there's all this stuff in the car, you know, you've got mm-hmm. you got the cans you were going to take to recycle because you're environmentally conscious, and you've got a bunch of, you know, you got some other stuff back there, you know, a bunch of clothes, you know, because the kids had clothes back there because they were going to go swimming. So you took every clothes on the planet. Oh, you got the spare chairs and the pop-up tent. Good thing, because you're going to need those while you're changing the tire because it could get hot out there. So go ahead and erect that tent up so at least you got some shade.
3: Yeah.
1: So you find the tire.
0: Keep in mind.
3: If you have a tire.
0: We're still trying to get a tire change.
1: We're trying to get to the tire.
3: Supposing you have one, right?
1: Assuming we have one. If we don't have one, stop. And that was my first point. If you don't have the tire, if you miss this in the first part of the conversation, if you don't have a tire, stop. You know, doing all this other is just a waste of time. You better call somebody. So you get the tire out, and you look at the tire. And you went through this 45 minutes to dig the tire out. You found the whole thing. You got it out of the back of the truck bed or whatever it is. And you look at it. Oh, man, look at this tire. It's perfect condition. It's brand new. The little knobbies are still on the tread. Oh, yay, fantastic. And you get it on the ground, and it doesn't bounce. It just kind of goes bleh. So then you push.
3: I've had that happen.
1: You push on the tire, and you realize, well, it's flat. Well, that's no better than the one you already have.
3: So right.
1: You could do the tire change, but you're not going anywhere. I know in all that junk that you had on the back in the back of the car, or in the trunk, or in the bed of the truck. No, you do not have an air compressor. Because your car came with a spare tire. It didn't come with a can of Flex Flat and an air compressor. So you had the other option, option B. My car has the can of Fix-A-Flat and the air compressor. So I can hopefully put some goop in my tire if it only has a nail hole, not a sidewall damage, and air it up. If it's low, I can air it up. But, you know, how many times can I air it up before it goes flat again?
3: Right.
1: Because I air it up and it just leaks out so fast it won't stay inflated. And I can't leave the air compressor on the tire while I drive. Okay. So I'm back to calling somebody. So you realize the tire's flat and all the stuff's on the ground. And you're looking in your owner's manual. So what do I do for a flat tire? And I think in there it says call roadside.
3: So, there you go.
1: So I'll call some type of road assistance. You know, that means call Jim or Jerry, you know, and says, hey, I don't know what to do. My tire's flat.
3: Your insurance will cover roadside.
1: If you've opted to have that type of coverage. Right. Well, like Alan Kay said, back to the six words, it all comes down to insurance. If you didn't opt for, right. if you opted to go the economy style and disregard, right. I will take the risk of road service if I don't need it, because I don't want to pay the whatever the number is.
3: It could be free. I think they allow only up to a certain amount of miles.
1: If you have the coverage.
3: Yeah.
0: The nearest repair center.
3: Yes.
1: If you have the coverage.
3: Right.
1: If you didn't buy the roadside coverage, you ain't got it. And I don't know what roadside coverage costs, but it probably costs anywhere from $15 to $25 a 6 months. So $50.
3: That ain't bad.
1: Well, that ain't bad.
3: No.
1: But I've been having this policy for 20 years and I've never used it. How much money did I spend? I spent $50 of 6 months, $100 a year for 20 years.
3: It's worth having still.
1: Well, that's
3: when you need it, it's there. So.
1: That's $2,000.
0: While you own that one, how about extended warranties on brand new cars?
1: Extended warranties?
0: How many people have actually used the extended warranty? Mine cost $3,000. And how many people actually use it? I know one guy that never bought the extended warranty, never had a claim. Well, I'm one guy that bought extended warranties on everything I own right up until the last one. And the last one was a used car. And I've used all of the money that I spent on that extended warranty. Okay? So, you know, what happens if?
1: What happens if? That's right. So, you know, and you got to understand your limit for a threshold. If you never want to have to have roadside, that's great. And you're perfectly comfortable changing your tire?
0: Absolutely.
1: That's perfect. You know,
0: blow a differential in Flagstaff, Arizona.
1: Well, you know, Jerry, not everybody's as fortunate as you.
3: Yeah.
1: They haven't had these life experiences that you've had. You know,
3: Jennifer,
0: I know.
3: Jennifer says,
0: the reason we're putting them out, and I mean we, both of us,
1: we got a car?
0: So they don't. If you just think about it. Is all we can do.
3: Yeah, Jennifer says AAA has helped her out several times.
1: Jennifer. Alcoholics Anonymous?
3: No. AAA.
1: Oh, roadside.
3: AAA.
1: Roadside, AAA.
3: I should just say AAA.
1: AAA, yeah. Triple A road signs.
3: AA is the other thing. Yeah. I'm just joking. I'm joking.
1: They helped her out.
0: And by the way, while you're getting ready to make that phone call on the freeway or out in the middle of nowhere, when's the last time you charged your phone?
1: Well, that's why you found the spare phone charger in your console that you was buried.
0: Yeah.
1: So,
0: you know what I did? I had a CB radio put in my truck. I have a portable CB radio.
3: Wow.
0: I'm going out. I don't assume nothing.
1: That's,
0: and you know, I can get on the CB and dial the highway patrol.
1: You can.
0: Get help.
1: You
0: that's
1: can.
0: How, that's because
1: Channel 9.
0: When I went down in Flagstaff, that's how I had to get help up there.
3: Do you use trucker language?
0: And,
3: come on, Mac.
1: Yeah.
0: You use whatever you have to. No, you
3: got to smoke it down on.
0: Then they understand that. But when you're out traveling, you know, like the portable CB radio, I had two. I had one as a plug into the lighter, and then I had one as a battery operated handheld CB. And I got rid of it because it wasn't really good at long range distances. And when you go out on the road, learn how to use that CB. Learn how to use that extra radio. They have radios right now, and you can buy in North Carolina and talk to people in Arizona. And, you know, that, it costs $450, $500. Well, depending on how much driving you do. Because if you break down on the side of the road, and let's say you're a senior citizen, you have your medicine and stuff. Oh, crap, I left it at home. I was counting on getting to another city in order to replace it. There is too many things to assume is going to happen to you, which is something driving that you need to pay attention to because your brain's already picked it up. It's like AI, artificial intelligence. You have your sub brain up there working 24/7. All you got to do, most of the stuff is already there, but you have to recall it. If you don't know how to recall it, you're in trouble. So I look at all of this. And wait a minute, we got off the subject. We're still changing that tire, Jim.
1: We're still changing the tire. Oh, it's all good. It's all good.
0: I apologize.
1: That's okay. Well, assuming, you know, it's all good. You know, if you have roadside or road service or you bought the insurance, you know, that's a great thing. If you don't and you want to phone a friend, that's a good thing too. Maybe they will come change your tire.
3: Maybe.
1: You know, I mean,
0: maybe they will bring you a tire to change.
1: Maybe they'll bring you a tire to change. That's right.
0: And did you tell them what size tires you got on your car? Because nobody knows what kind of size tires. What size pickup tires do you have on your 25?
1: What size do I have? They're 265.
0: 265 what?
1: 265 20.
0: Okay, so you're 265/20.
1: So
0: how many people know, because they change their darn tires every year. You can have one truck and drive it for 3 years, change it, and all the specifications change on it. Do you know what size tire you have, or are you relaying it to your buddy at the other end while you're sitting there panicked because you're sitting on the side of the freeway?
1: And you're not gonna, you know, when we talk about getting a spare tire, folks, you're not going down to the tire store, to, you know, Furrier's or someplace, and saying, "Hi, I need a tire." And the guy's like, "Okay, well, where's the vehicle at?" "Oh, no, it's out on the road." "So you have the tire and wheel here?" No, I just want to buy the tire." "You want to buy the tire?"
3: Sometimes you got to buy the rim too. I remember having to research the rim
1: right
3: for the car.
1: But if you think you're going to buy a tire and go out and change it on the rim on the side of the road, folks, you have another thing coming. That's a whole other story.
0: Yeah, so you need to take that off your bucket list.
1: Take that right off your bucket list.
0: It ain't going to work.
1: And if you do phone the friend and you've determined you don't have a tire and you get the wheel off and you take it to a tire shop to get a new tire and then go back and put it back on, be aware that if you leave it on the side of the freeway for an extended amount of time, some nice officer might come by and go, "You know, that looks like it's in a very precarious position. Let's just have that thing towed away." And
3: depending where it was, they will have it towed away. Depending on where it ends up.
1: And, of course, the argument always is, "Well, I got 4 hours." No, you don't.
3: Depends on where it's at.
1: No, you don't. It's a judgment call.
3: Right.
1: If law enforcement determines that a vehicle is a hazard to the motoring public,
3: yes,
1: or anybody, they can have it towed within, well, like instantaneously. So you get out of the car, you walk away, guy rolls up and goes, there's nobody near this car, and it's on the side of the road, and somebody could hit it and cause a wreck and kill a bunch of people. Let's get it towed, and voila. You come back in 15 minutes and go, what happened to my car? It got towed.
3: On ramps or off ramps?
1: On ramps, off ramps, gore zones.
3: Gore zones, yes.
1: And on the line, near the line, construction zones.
3: Construction zones.
1: You know, it's
3: good point.
1: Any place you think that it's not going to get towed, well, guess again.
3: It can.
1: If you're standing there, at least they can go, well, Mr. You know, Mr. Carter, what is it you'd like to do with your Tesla?
3: Right, right.
1: Well, I've got somebody on the way. How long?
3: Right.
1: Because I'm going to have somebody. It's going to be a race. I'm going to have somebody here in 20 minutes. If they can beat your guy here, if your guy can beat my guy, then you know what? He can tow it.
3: And they'll come back and check.
1: No, they won't leave.
3: They'll
1: stay. They will stay, yeah. Because one thing they do know is that when a law enforcement rolls up on a vehicle, if they've determined to be a hazard to the road, if they have their lights on, most people will obey their lights and move over. Gee, imagine that, right?
3: Right.
1: So they'll do their very best to try and make sure that everybody stays safe. So we've identified the hazard. We're going to go ahead and make sure that nobody else gets injured by this hazard on the side of the road. Now, if you determine, if you're going to walk away from the vehicle, well, I'm just going to run and get something real quick and come back. And the guys are like, no, you are not going to walk away and come back.
3: Right.
1: As soon as you do that, it's abandoned and I'm going to tow it.
3: Right.
1: So. You do have that, you know. There are some other issues out there.
0: Well, wait a minute, wait a minute, Jim. Now we're still changing.
1: We're still changing the tire. We ain't got there yet.
0: And let's say you got a passenger with you.
1: Oh, even more fun. Somebody for the comic relief. Because you know what the passenger is going to say. I told you. You should have had
3: that passenger. I have one of those all the time.
0: It's your teenage kid, about 10 years, 13 years old, something like that.
1: Yeah, I mean,
0: what are you going to do with your passengers inside of a car on side of the road?
1: Dad, can I help you change the tire? No. You can't.
3: Tell them to stay in the car.
0: Can you get out of the car and stand away from the car?
1: Get out of the car, stand away from the roadway.
0: If I remember correctly, Jim, didn't somebody ride up the back end of a tow truck that you had out on the side of the freeway and hit the back of the cab?
1: I have.
3: Wow.
1: It was, they were driving, you know, and we had cops there. Drove around the cops, bed was down, went to the vehicle, drove right up the bed. It wasn't going horribly fast. They drove right up the bed and right on top of the winch. And
3: whoa.
1: There it sat. Like, what are you doing?
3: Was it a totality?
1: No.
0: Well, yeah, but Jim's big wreck truck, his big tow truck out there is invisible.
1: Invisible. All the flashing lights.
0: They didn't really see it sitting there.
1: Yeah, now
0: that just tells you what the danger is of this stuff out on the road.
1: Because I was Googling how to get to where I need to go. So, at any rate, so if you have somebody in your car that's going to give you vocal assistance on how to complete this task, no physical. But they're going to give you vocal assistance, and they're going to coach you. They're going to coach you from the sideline. I like that. They're going to coach you from the sideline. Whether you want it or not, whether the coaching is good or not, they're going to coach you from the sideline with, you know, all kinds of techniques, you know. And, you know, if you had listened to me.
0: Mm-hmm. And comprehend everything that I said.
1: We would not be in this.
0: About changing their tire.
1: Yeah, we would not be in this predicament. So.
0: Right.
1: So, and, you know.
0: In search and rescue, we used to do a thing at class that I thought was pretty cool. When they say when you're explaining procedure and stuff, make sure that you get everything correctly and in sequence. Okay, and they use that. The guy comes into class with a can of peanut butter, a bag of light bread. Not open or anything like that, and lays it on the counter and says, all right, Jerry, tell me how to make a peanut butter sandwich. You would not believe how many processes there are if you do everything, because, one, you can't make a, a, a you can't do it without opening the bag, right, for the bread. Okay, that's one step. And then you got to take out two pieces of bread. You lay them down on the counter. You go ahead and close the bag back up, and then you start the process. The process takes about 20 minutes if you just sit there and explain it to somebody. So now we're working on a changing our tire on the car, and we already spent 20 minutes on it.
1: Well, we've covered a lot.
0: We haven't even got the tire.
1: We haven't got the tire. But we did find the owner's manual. This is a plus. So
0: you got to read it before you can process it.
1: Right. And if
0: you're still on the side of the road,
1: and if you have never, you know, and you could Google the tire manual and have Google read it to you, or, you know, you could ask AI how to change the tire, and AI might give you. So, folks, AI will give you what it thinks you want to hear. It asks the questions, and then it looks at the data, and it will tell you what it thinks you want to hear. Now, I'm going to, folks, when it comes to fixing stuff, I may not want to hear the truth, but I damn sure need to hear the truth. Because if I hear that it's going to take me 18 hours to do a job when AI tells me it only takes 30 minutes, well, I'm going to be really pissed because, you know, I could have just not done it for the 18-hour progress, thinking it would take 30 minutes, or I could have said, okay, this is going to be a project that I need to put on a really dedicated time frame. I don't want to hear, oh, well, you know, I think it should take that long. Oh, sorry, I made a mistake. AI is not going to care. You know,
0: back and tell you that you're only one bolt break away from changing it from a 30-minute job to a two-day job.
1: Right, exactly. Exactly.
3: That's because of all the swear words in between the breaks.
0: Well, you swear words, then, you know, I remember seeing a cartoon on a man changing his own oil on a Saturday morning. Wound up, he had to rent a car to go to work on Monday.
1: Coaching with profanity, I think they call that.
0: $1,400 to change a car to change his own oil.
1: $1,400?
0: I said, $1,400.
1: Wow.
0: He got on changing his oil. Well, he had the cost of the beer while he was doing it. Three different runs to the parts house.
1: Did he have to buy beer for friends?
0: Then his phone kept ringing. But I just laughed and I said, you know, that is not that far off. But my suggestion, if you don't know what you're doing, don't quit your day job. Work a little harder at your day job and pay somebody to take care of it. And the reason I say that is because as we get older, our ability to work on our own vehicles, even technicians, we have a lot of mechanics, technicians that we actually do their job for them now over at the shop that I knew them when they had their own shops and was working. They were good technicians. But due to physical restraints now, they can no longer do what you're doing. So, you know, if pick and choose your battles. If you want to change that darn tire, change that tire. You can do everything in the world. But if you make a mistake, one, if you don't set your jacks under it correctly, if you don't bother using your little one stand that you've got there to keep that thing from coming down on you, you pull the tire loose.
3: Wait, you got to apply the parking brake first. Make sure you do that.
0: Yeah,
3: you set your parking brake.
0: Yeah, but if you pull the tires off the back end of it, the parking brakes may or may not work. If you've got the little rubber scotches, I don't like those hard plastic. But if you do the rubber blocks and put them on the front tires, if you're working on the rear end, put them on the front tires. And if you're working on the front, the most emergency brakes are on the back wheels. So you can set it, and the brakes on the back will hold if they've been serviced recently. But people don't understand that when you stop a car, it's designed to put the emergency brake on. Not because the car is going to roll away from a flat spot. It just means that you keep servicing them. They keep regenerating. They keep adjusting themselves. And then when you put the brake, when you do need them, put the brakes on, they'll hold you on a hill in San Francisco or keep you from rolling. So, but you safety first on changing a tire. Or do you know that when you pull a tire off a car, you pull the bottom of the tire, this tire off, pull the bottom away from the car, leave the top still tilted to the inside. Then if the jack falls, the tire will catch it and throw it away from you instead of stuffing it down your throat.
1: Well,
0: there's a difference.
1: If you jack up the car and haven't broke the lug nuts loose, odds are they're not going to get them loose. So
0: no, that's right.
1: Before you decide to jack up the car, you need to go around the rim and break all the lug nuts loose. Okay.
0: Don't take them off.
1: Don't take them off. Just break them loose so if you try and take the lug nuts off with the tire in the air, you can do it if you have an impact gun. You have an impact gun in your pocket?
0: It's quick enough.
3: Like 45.
1: It's your 45. That's it. So
3: it'll impact some stuff.
0: You hit it 450 pounds torque, it'll come off.
1: It'll come off.
0: Maybe bring a stud with it, but it'll be off.
1: That's right. So, but you know, it's and here's the thing. We got 10 minutes, but we're going to have to do our sponsorship pretty quick, but when you're doing this, if you haven't had good wheel maintenance done, tire and wheel and maintenance, when Jerry's talking about, you know, you're breaking a stud, it's because they're junk and wore out. Or you have the lovely chrome-covered lug nuts that have swelled, and you try to put the lug wrench on them, and it won't go.
0: Let it come in.
1: It won't go.
0: And you rip the top off of it, which makes it even worse.
1: Even worse. So there's a lot of things that, you know, a little bit of maintenance all the time will protect you from having to hear the "I told you so." Because
0: that's a message from Parker Automotive, Scott over there. Yep. Just a little bit of maintenance all the time. And we've been talking about it ever since he started talking about a little bit of maintenance all the time. It's just like Brian Fuller, automotive specialist, going with test first, don't guess. Those two statements right there, if you will adhere to those two statements, you'll save yourself a lot of money. A lot of aggravation just from those two statements. Test first, don't guess, and a little bit of maintenance all time. That is two of the best statements I've heard in the automotive industry, and I've been in it a long time. So, and that's remember, Parker Automotive, they're over on Speedway, 5109, absolutely a beautiful shop, locally home-owned and grown, good technicians, good late model equipment, all the analyzers and stuff, and that's just Parker Automotive on Speedway. The phone number is 520-323-1960, and you can talk to Scott, whoever's answers the phone. Very knowledgeable, very friendly. They do have cars. They also handle tires, too. And they have rental cars. They can set you up in a rental car or a driver while you're actually working on it. I've heard rumors of that. But they're just good people. When vacation time hits Simmons, we have a tendency to, if a customer calls in and we can't get to him, we refer to Parker Automotive or automotive specialist Brian Fuller on the west side, depending on what side of town they're on. And we've never been disappointed. And trust me, if there's something goes wrong, I'll hear about it. But so Parker Automotive, Brian Fuller's the same way, way over on the west side. Brian's phone number, automotive specialist. Business is 520-572-1734. 520-572-1734 is the shop number. Brian's personal cell is 520-237-3852. Brian is also a super shop on the west side, 3611 West Ina Road, Suite 101. It's at Meredith and Ina in the Bookman's Plaza. And I actually called Brian's shop, automotive specialist, our West Connection. It's a West Connection. I don't own it. It's just our West Connection. I know where to send people when they're running with problems on the west side. They need a vehicle checked out before they actually purchase it. And don't forget that. That's very critical now. And if you're getting ready to buy a vehicle, a pre-owned vehicle, please get it checked out, because, you know, people don't know what they've got, what they're selling. But if normally if they're selling it to an individual, there's something probably wrong with it or something coming up that's going to be wrong with it. So have them checked out. Spend the bucks. Get them checked out so that you don't get a $5,000 surprise. Test first, don't guess. Brian, you can Google test first, don't guess and pull up Brian Fuller at Automotive Specialist. He also has a reserve stall that he uses for classic vehicles. Brian's not quite as old as I am, but he's been around long enough, and he knows the older vehicles. He can do the wiring on them. He can do the he can do twin batteries. He can do whatever you want to with this. Brian has a lot of late model diagnostic equipment. I won't tell you how much he's got, because, and I won't even put a value on it. Trust me, the man has everything he needs. He was voted the number one top technician by O'Reilly Auto Parts here a few years ago on the West Coast. That covers a lot of people. It's a big store. It's a lot of people. 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Parker Automotive, both of them have the big fancy alignment machines like Simmons does. You know, four-wheel alignments is not uncommon. In fact, it's almost mandatory on these late model cars now. And it's just a good place to do business. Brian's phone number, again, is 572-1734. Prefix is 520. Brian's cell number, prefix 520-237-3852. 3611 West Ina Row, open Monday through Friday. 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So if you have a drive shaft with the issue of propeller shaft, whatever you want to call it, Simmons, 520-884-0217. All right, how are we doing with our time factor, guys?
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0: 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They've got OE parts and white boxes and things like that for you too. So it's been a pleasure. Thank you, Jim.
1: Thank you, Jerry. Kip.
3: Yep.
0: Happy Father's Day to all the fathers out there. Good luck with the president's mamas and brothers and sisters and stuff like that. Just remember, keep it simple for Dad. He's that simple, trust me. Until next week, God bless. Bye-bye.

0: side. This draft has everything.
1: This is one of the best and deepest drafts we've seen in recent years.
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3: Which teams are making moves and which teams need to just flat out move? Your Saturday means I'm locked in and ready for First Take right here, Monday, 10 a.m. Eastern on ESPN.